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man, a weird food combination. It's Kelsey J with Z100. I'll share mine. Maybe you've had it. It's coined Minnesota sushi. It's ham, cream cheese, pickles. I want to know, what's a weird food combo you like?

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Our first Friday night of October. First weekend of October, Z100. It's Mikey V, Frankie V, and Gianna. 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Z100's golden ticket. Olivia Rodrigo, Joe Bros, Niall Horan, Teddy Swim, so many more. We're back at it. Hooking you up again Monday morning with Z100's golden ticket. 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
1: This girl bought a billboard and ended up interviewing the Jonas Brothers because of it.
2: Wow.
1: Crazy story. I'll tell you the full story next.

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1: Can you imagine getting to interview your favorite celebrity because you bought a billboard?
0: A billboard?
2: What?
1: This is a real story. So her name's Leah Henry. She's a media personality and host, kind of like us, in Washington, D.C.
2: Yeah.
1: And just like me, loves the Jonas Brothers, has from a young age, loves them even now. She posted 6 videos begging for an interview because they're on the Burning Up All Over Again tour. She was like, when you guys come to D.C., please let me interview you guys, da-da-da. She was making video after video. They were going viral. And she was like, you know what? I have to do something more than just videos. She bought a billboard in Washington, D.C.
0: Low-key genius, to be honest.
1: Genius!
0: True, right?
1: It said, hey, Jonas Brothers, Leah Henry wants an interview in D.C. And she put a picture of her face on it with her holding microphone. Like, the best thing I've ever seen. And then she made a video the other day being like, guys, unfortunately, their team reached out to me and said, we applaud the efforts, but no, they're too busy.
0: But she got their attention.
1: She got their attention. Okay. Fast forward, she posts a video interviewing them. She pulled it off somehow, some way.
3: This is a dream come true. Jonas Brothers Burning Up All Over Again. And what the I can't even keep. Did you guys see the billboard?
4: Of course. You're standing here today because of the billboard.
3: Well,
1: that's just a little teaser that she posted. She didn't post the full interview.
0: So she's like
1: yet.
0: Blanking out to tease you.
1: Exactly.
0: I'll tease the guy.
1: But yeah, she was standing there with Nick, Kevin, and Joe, and she's like, did you guys see it? And Kevin was like, that's why we're here right now. She hasn't posted exactly saying how she went from a hard no from their team to then being with Nick, Kevin, and Joe before their show in D.C. But nonetheless, like, as a fellow media gal and fellow Jonas Brothers fan, I cried when I saw this because I was so happy for her. I can't even imagine. She must be over the moon.
2: Do we know what the billboard cost her?
1: No, who cares? I don't care what it cost her.
0: I do have a few billboard plugs, Gianna. We should get you on a billboard for whatever interview
1: Listen,
0: you need.
1: Listen, I'm taking notes from her. How did I not think of this before? Yeah, I would beg and plead. I'll buy a billboard. I'll buy a blimp or with a plane that has the thing on the back. I mean, I got to take notes from Leah. She's a smart girl.
0: All right, if you see Gianna on a billboard, you know what it's for. Not for this show, but for her next interview.
2: Yeah, right?
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0: It's Mikey V, Frankie V, and Gianna on Z100. Hey, Tanya, you ever had somebody say to you, hey, scratch my back real quick?
1: Not like a friend or anything, but like, I guess my boyfriend has asked before.
0: My wife says that every night, so why? What are you going to say?
2: My 10-year-old sister, she's like, I can't go to sleep unless you scratch my back. Oh, swear.
0: Yeah, people like it. It's comforting. I love getting my back scratched. My wife gets annoyed because it always messes up her nails, she says. But check this out. A Chinese guy reportedly earns $15,000 per month from two scratching salons where people literally pay to relieve stress by getting their back scratched by employees with super long fingernails. Dude's making $15,000 a month by owning a back scratching salon.
3: This is genius because I would send my wife there instead of having to scratch her back. I'm like, hey, babe, back scratch, go on to...
2: Send her there. You yell at me because my nails are too long. I could work there.
3: Oh, yeah. Actually,
2: I got claws.
3: We can cut the company out. I'm just going to pay Gianna to scratch my wife's back.
2: Perfect. I will happily scratch Kelsey's back anytime.
0: This thing. Hey, my God. Kelsey, by the way, that's Mikey's wife. Gianna's going to handle the back scratching for you. Don't worry.
2: All right. I'll give you my Venmo.
0: On the couch.
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1: We're looking for something awesome that happened to you this week.
0: Rebecca, what's your Friday win of the week?
2: My roommates and I have been going through the entire Saw franchise, and I don't even like horror movies.
0: Oh, wow.
2: But we are almost through all 10 of them, and so that's my win. We're almost done.
1: That's awesome. I love the Saw movies.
0: Why don't we kick off October and spooky season, huh? And the nightmares, Jesus.
1: Oh, they're so good. So gory.
2: Yeah, they're... It's the kind of horror that you can laugh at least. That's why my roommates and I like it.
1: Yeah, I'm with you.
0: Well, thank you for sharing that and kicking off your weekend with the V-Bros.

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1: If you're doing Sober October, but you still want to feel drunk this weekend.
0: There's something you can do to get that, like, you know, feeling like you're drunk without drinking.
1: Mm-hmm.
0: Pretty interesting. We'll talk about that next.

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1: Amanda, did you know running on the treadmill can make you feel drunk?
2: Really?
3: That does not surprise me. Yeah. I don't run anymore, but I know I just definitely didn't feel healthy or sober when I got off the treadmill.
0: Yeah, especially if I'm dehydrated and like tired. Yeah.
3: Can't see. Yeah. I'm spinning.
0: My legs are sore. I'm walking like I'm drunk too.
3: I want to throw up. Right. Mm-hmm. It makes sense.
1: They said next time you want to feel good and feel like you're, you know, at the club having a good time, go for a good run on a treadmill. A study found that people who ran on a treadmill increase the levels of a marijuana-like chemical created within our bodies that literally make you feel like you're high or you're drunk. So they say instead of having a caloric drink, just jump on the treadmill, burn the calories while feeling the exact same way.
2: No way. That's wild. I actually run on a treadmill, so I did not realize that's what I was feeling.
0: There you go.
3: Well, there you go.
0: Well, if I want to get drunk, though, it's a lot easier to take a shot.
3: On a treadmill, okay?
1: Mike, it's like a bottle of tequila is a lot cheaper than a treadmill.
3: And more fun, to say the least.
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17: 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I feel like a
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Audrey Hobart's her name. It's called Sue Me. Talk about talented family. Her brother, Malcolm Todd, has a really big song right now called Earrings as well. It's Mikey V, Frankie V, and Gianna, our first Friday night of October right here on Z.

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Z100. You're going to see Somber live. This guy right here, Somber. Out in New York, our iHeartRadio Jingle Ball. Hillary Duff's going to be there. It's going to be a crazy show. Santa Spyro will be there, so many more. A free trip to New York for that and $1,000 coming every hour starting Monday morning on Z.

0: Mikey V, Frankie V, and Gianna on Z100. Hey, Claire, I want to make sure that you drive and walk very carefully this month, okay?
1: Okay.
2: Drive and walk carefully?
0: Yeah, Mikey as well, because you're going to see a lot of bushy-tailed squirrels running around across the street in front of you and beyond, because apparently October is the month they gather and store their nuts for the winter. So they're on like a ravage hunt right now. You know what I'm saying? They're fighting with the other squirrels, making sure they got the most nuts to bury away for the wintertime coming.
3: Out of curiosity, what would a squirrel do to me while I'm walking?
0: Run by your feet, make you scream.
2: They're aggressive. They have a latch onto you.
3: A squirrel?
0: Yeah.
2: Yes.
3: Oh, wow.
0: Never seen that. Imagine you stepped on like an acorn or a nut and they saw that. They would attack your foot until you moved that foot. They're trying to get their nuts.
3: They didn't realize.
2: They're violent. Did you see Charlie and the Chocolate Factory, the Johnny Depp one?
1: Oh, my goodness. Yeah, they were very aggressive, like he said.
2: Yeah.
3: I'll be walking carefully.
0: Mikey, walk however you want to. When you get attacked by a squirrel, don't tell you that. We didn't tell you first.
3: I might feed them nuts.

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1: Friday is finally here.
0: Kayla, why are you excited for your weekend?
2: I am going to rehearsal because I am putting on a little musical number about a werewolf. I have been writing a musical about Halloween for a while now. And we're performing a musical number from it.
1: Wait, that's awesome.
2: I'm super excited.
0: How is this not starring Gianna?
1: Oh, I would have loved to audition. How did I not know about this? I would love a part as a pumpkin, even.
0: Oh, she could be the singing werewolf.
1: I would want to sing as a werewolf. That's awesome.
0: I just realized I can't really say werewolf pretty well.
1: Werewolf.
0: That's a tough one.
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For your first weekend of October, we'll hang with you, even inside. 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
2: And you can play along in your cars at home as well. I figured to theme it for today, just like Mikey said, first weekend of October. We're starting to get that Halloween vibe.
1: Yes.
2: We're getting a full-on fall vibe. So these songs are all songs that kind of put you in that mood. We'll start with our very own Mikey V.
0: I'm nervous.
2: I need you to finish these lyrics.

0: Disturbia. Disturbia. I think she said that like in repeat from there, right?
1: Yeah.
2: No, she didn't repeat it. But,
0: oh, the darkness and the light. Ah, I missed that part. Okay.
2: As we enjoy this first weekend of October in front, getting that Halloween spirit, all songs that can get you in that vibe. Gianni, you hear the song all the time. You need to finish these lyrics.

0: officially, I feel like, in the playlist of Halloween songs.
1: Oh, yeah.
2: It's been added, right?
1: I believe last year it came out prior to Halloween, so we almost thought it was going to take off during Halloween.
0: Yeah.
1: But this is like the Halloween, and now everybody knows
0: it. Yeah, that will be like the sound for all the Halloween TikTok videos posted going forward.
2: 100%. Okay, back to Mikey V. It's the first weekend of October, getting you in that fall, that Halloween spirit. I need you to finish these lyrics.

0: Wait, you think I'm crazy? Why do I always get caught up in these? It's Rihanna again. You think I'm crazy?
1: Double Riri.
0: You think I'm crazy? Not in my... Bam, bam.

0: That's the beat, right?
1: Well, that's not fair.
2: No,
1: the beat was even wrong, my guy.
3: Hey, let's do this all together. Mike, you do your sound effect. Gianni, you sing it, and I'll play this clip. 3, 2, 1.
1: Oh, sorry. We both failed.
3: That was right. The final song and finish the lyric on this first weekend of October. Getting you in that Halloween spirits for our very own Gianna. On the top of your lungs, I need you to finish these lyrics.

0: Thriller night, and no one's gonna save you from the beast about to strike. You know it's thrill. You got stop. I'll keep going. It's like my favorite MJ song. I just got the Thriller album on vinyl, the original from the 80s at a thrift store. Don't get me going.
1: We're ready to go. It's officially the first weekend in October.
2: Yes.
1: Appreciate kicking it off with the D-Bros.

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You're going to see that song, I guess hear that song on everybody's Halloween social media posts this year for sure. Tame Impala and Jenny Dracula right there. I mean, it is the first weekend of Halloween. Appreciate you spending it with Z100. It's Mikey V, Frankie V, and Gianna. We're putting them all now. There's a risk at all.

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1: Rachel, there's one simple thing you need to do to be a happier person, okay?
2: Okay.
1: All you got to do is find the happiest person in the room and stand right next to them.
2: I don't think that works.
1: No.
3: I don't either, honestly.
1: What?
0: They
1: say for a quick pick-me-up, pinpoint the happiest person nearby, stand close to them. Research does find that you can actually catch someone else's joy by simply inhaling their scent. Happy people smell a certain way, they say. So if you just stand next to them and let it just whiff on in, it's going to put a smile on your face. Mikey's smelling himself right now.
3: He just told me he stinks. So why would I stand next to him? He like outwardly admitted that he stinks.
0: It's a stench of happiness.
3: It's not. Mikey. It's gross. Scent of lack of deodorant. You might be happy, but you smell bad.
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1: I love it. Friday is here. We have Rebecca on with us. Rebecca, why are you excited for your weekend?
2: It's my birthday this weekend.
3: Hey! Yes!
2: Yeah, thank you. It's going to be a good one.
3: Happy birthday. I don't know if you want us to sing that.
1: We did enough. Happy birthday. What are you doing to celebrate?
2: Tomorrow, going out, getting some drinks. Going to be like a weekend of celebration.
4: Just don't get sick like Gianna did at her birthday.
3: Right. Yeah. Make sure no one has the flu, because then you're going to get the flu and then you're going to miss work.
1: Gianna had a birthday. She had a birthday weekend and then all of a sudden had 4 days off afterwards.
3: Okay, guys.

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1: How long do your friends keep your secrets before they start telling people?
0: It is kind of interesting. They did a study on this. We'll talk

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1: Samantha, do you share secrets with people?
2: I mean, it depends what the secret is.
1: Okay, yeah, you want to be smart when it comes to sharing secrets, because they found that it just takes 32 minutes for somebody to spill that secret. You know, when you go to somebody, Hey, just between us, don't tell anybody. 32 minutes after saying that to somebody, they actually often go tell somebody else what you said not to say.
2: Oh, wow. Man, that's going to make me rethink some of the things I've told people.
3: Yeah. Trust nobody.
0: Yeah, especially, I have to actually do something about it. I don't tell Frankie, but if my brother, I'm going to tell him the same.
1: Yeah, right?
0: You tell me, don't tell Frankie, my next phone call is to Frankie.
3: Duh.
1: Directly to me.

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2: Just like that. It's the first weekend of October. We are out here together this hour on the new hit list. Thanks for logging in on socials at New Hit List. I'm at La Crystal Rosas. This is Somber here. It's called My Body Isn't Ready. It's the

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1: You got things to do. I know life is busy. Happy weekend. Happy Friday. It's the new hit list. I am a Crystal Rosas reminding you, you can check off one thing off your list this hour every weeknight. That's knowing what's up in the new music world. We do that for you. We handpick these songs, the best of the best only. Some Karol G and Bruno Mars coming up. Her name is Meek. She is so dope. Some Tame Impala, Cat's Eye, and more. 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
1: We got a handful more for you here on the new hit list. I am back Monday night, okay? Till then, at La Crystal Rosas. New Nickelback, Make Me Love You. Mwah.

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2: Have you been keeping up with this whole Gypsy Rose Blanchard situation?
3: No, all I saw was the headline yesterday, and I was like, damn.
2: This is wild. Like, just considering her past, too, like, it's just kind of wild that this happened. We have to talk next. Hang on.

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1: We are Gabby and EJ.
2: So Gypsy Rose Blanchard's ex-fiance, Ken Erker, was found dead inside of his home after making suicide threats after cops, I guess, were warned that he owned a gun. Now, this is all according to TMZ. Now, according to law enforcement records obtained by TMZ, deputies responded to his home Thursday evening for a welfare check after family members said he wasn't answering his phone and showing up for work. So the caller told dispatchers that he had threatened to commit suicide and owned a gun. So, yeah, it looks like things happened that way, and he was just has been in a dark place. But just kind of interesting. Considering, you know, Gypsy Rose Blanchard was his fiance. Yeah, and she actually texted him happy birthday but never received a response. And then her brother Dylan later discovered him inside the house.
0: That is wild.
2: Yes, they share a daughter together, Aurora, and they began dating after meeting through a prison pen pal program, got engaged back in 2018, and then eventually split. Then later, you know, obviously her story has been out there, but it's just kind of interesting.

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2: Well, if you need a little party to go down in the living room, our iHeartRadio Music Festival, all presented by Capital One, is a good reason. Just saying.
3: Yes, we're going to relive the moment. Ciara's performance, my girl Zara Larsson, BTS. It was such a good time. You know what's streaming right now on Disney Plus and Hulu, yeah?
2: Yep, go check it out and make a little cocktail in the living room while you're at it.

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1: We are Gabby and EJ.
0: Coming up, more than half of people don't think that this is a real career. You know what's funny? That means you're living in, like, a different time, if that makes sense. We'll talk about it next.
1: The 1800s?
0: Clearly.
1: Hang on.

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1: Hey, it's Gabby and EJ.
2: So this is not considered a career?
3: Well, they're saying that more than half of people don't think that social media is a real career. I'm thinking to myself,
2: people are making money though.
3: Absolutely. Like, you have an old way of thinking if you don't think that it's a real career. It's just a different part of marketing. Totally. You know, you can now get a college degree in social media influencing at some universities, but new research shows that a lot of people still don't see it as a legitimate job. Well, don't do it then.
2: Right.
3: So you probably don't have the creativity to do it anyway if you don't see it as a real job. But then there's that. A third of parents say that they wouldn't want their child majoring in content creation. According to a new poll, 43% say that they wouldn't support them if they decided to pursue that degree.
2: Wow. That's kind of messed up because, listen, aside from just influencing, you can get hired to do social media for a company and even go corporate that way. You know what I mean?
3: It's literally marketing.
2: Right.
3: Come on now.
2: That's, yeah. You're definitely ancient if you

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0: So people are using AI to do this to their cars, and respectfully, they're idiots.
2: Oh, no. Not your car.
0: Yeah, it's kind of bad.
2: That's Out of Pocket's coming up next. Hang on.

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1: We are Gabby and EJ.
0: It's time for that's out of pocket stories that you hear and you think to yourself, why are you doing this? So some drivers are installing aftermarket hardware in open source software that can turn ordinary cars into homemade self-driving experience. It's a company called Comma AI. It sells roughly 1,000 kits with cameras and sensors that works with its OpenPilot driving software. Now, federal regulators are already investigating Comma AI after 5 crashes involving the vehicle's OpenPilot left 11 people injured and 3 dead. People are using AI to install self-driving on their cars. Can you not? Especially if you don't specialize in this. Like, get a real self-driving car or, like, come drive your car. You don't need self-driving.
1: No, I feel like self-driving is definitely a thing, too. Like, people love it. My homegirl has a Tesla, and the way she posts all the time with that self-drive, I'm like, you're stressing me out.
0: Yeah.
1: Like, stop.
0: Don't get in the car with her, because,
1: Heck no, man. I'm telling you, out of pocket.
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2: Okay, so I don't know about you, but I have just been crying anytime I have to pay any bill, whether it be filling up my tank, whether it be paying my Chase Sapphire bill, just anything. A tear sheds. So if you're like me and could use an extra $1,000, we got you back on Monday.
0: The lonely tear shed. Make sure you hear Literally. Monday morning at 9 a.m. to win. What did she say?

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1: Portland's number one hit music station.
0: Did you hear about this Florida woman that apparently tried to fight a man in a Waffle House parking lot? Let me tell you something. I lived around a corner from a Waffle House, and things be going down in the parking lots. We'll talk about it.
1: Yeah, I was about to say, I was like, I feel like the parking lot of a Waffle House is probably insane.
0: The parking lot, the Waffle House, the bathroom. Man, they be fighting up in there. I would not. Anyway, we'll talk about it next.

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1: We are Gabby and EJ.
2: Okay, so what the hell happened at the Waffle House?
0: Let me tell you something. A Waffle House is not the place where you need to go and starting trouble because those workers there are about that life. So this 24-year-old woman was arrested on Sunday after a bizarre confrontation inside of a Waffle House.
2: Wow.
0: This is so crazy. So this woman approached a stranger in the parking lot demanding a fight. The man told deputies he did not know who the woman was or like where she came from. Apparently she was walking from a nearby bank when she confronted him. She allegedly threatened to hit him, basically balled up her fist, lifted up her dress to expose her genitals and made sexual remarks and then tried to fight him.
2: I'm sorry, lifting up your dress to show your genitals is kind of funny.
0: She probably wasn't, she definitely wasn't sober after this. I don't understand.
2: No.
0: What are we doing, guys? Comment all the way down. Thanks.
2: Oh my gosh. People definitely be on some stuff these days, you know?
0: Of course she was arrested. She's charged with disorderly conduct, exposure of sexual organs, and a simple assault and then booked into the county jail.
2: Wow. Mm-hmm. Yeah. Happy weekend to her.

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9: All right, guys, let's do this. What up? It's JoJo on the radio. This is the iHeartRadio Countdown. Magnus Farrell, it is so cool to finally meet you. How are you, man?
10: I'm good. Thanks for having me.
9: Absolutely. How have we never met? You know, maybe this is the right time. I don't know.
10: Yeah, I think it's the right time. I think everything's kind of coming together for me as of late, and here we are. So I'm just grateful to be here.
9: To start off with that, safe to say your life has exploded over the last, I don't know, 3 months, 6 months. Describe these last couple of months, how things have been turned upside down.
10: Yeah, I mean, no, it's been, I mean, it's all my dreams come true, to be honest. And I've been at it for such a long time now. I'm just... It's crazy, man, and it's been super surreal just to see all the love and support from, you know, people that I looked up to and listened to, and just to see people connecting with the music. It's the greatest thing ever.
9: What a trip, man. We got lots to chat with Magnus. Music, life, all that good stuff. On with the countdown. Let's go. This is song number 20.
8: Steve Lacy. Oh, yeah. Come on.

0: song number 19 this week on the iHeartRadio countdown. What up, it's JoJo on the radio. Magnus Farrell's hanging out. Magnus, expanding what we just talked about 6 months ago, let's just throw that number out there, you could go most places probably without getting, you know, recognized, is my guess, you know. Now you got a record that's blown up. When's the first moment you realize, for lack of a better saying, oh my God, holy crap, this is happening? When was that moment, if you can pinpoint it?
1: I think I was on the August shows of my Blue Note residency, and I remember looking at my phone, and I had already, like, it had already blown up a little bit just because of the Michelle Obama podcast and my dad going on playing the song. But I saw these New Zealand guys, reacting to the song, and, you know, it had like 28,000 likes or something like that, which is a lot, but, you know, I had seen a few videos kind of at that capacity, and, I checked my phone. I was at like 192,000 followers. I played the show. I came back. It had doubled.
0: Shut the
1: hell. And I was like, oh wow. Okay. This is intense. Like, this is crazy. And that was for sure the moment.
0: We're thinking like your on stage set is probably what, 2 hours, give or take?
1: Hour and 10.
0: So an hour and 10, you went 150 plus thousand followers. God, what?
1: Crazy, dude.
0: I'm going to check my phone after this interview and see how I'm doing. Magnus Farrell's hanging out on with the countdown. Let's do it. This is song number 18.
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0: 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This is Noah Kahan.
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5: All right, guys, we're back. It's JoJo on the radio. This is the iHeartRadio Countdown. Magnus Ferrell's hanging out. New album called Groove Therapy. First of all, why the title, Magnus?
6: Groove Therapy, I mean, I think it just kind of reflects on what music means to me. You know, every time, especially when I was in high school, the piano and just writing music was somewhat of a therapy to me. And I noticed anytime I felt like an overwhelming emotion, whether it was positive, negative, doesn't matter. I would always be at the piano, always trying to write something. And yeah, I think that something that's groovy to me is like somewhat of a therapy. And I think it's a unique kind of pairing because you wouldn't think of the two to go together, but do for me.
5: Yeah, I've heard so many times that music is so therapeutic, but do you ever, I mean, like with a therapist, you unveil, you say things that you wouldn't say in public.
6: Yeah.
5: With music, it is all public once it gets released, of course. Have you ever released anything, or is there anything on this album you think like, man, maybe I shouldn't have, it's too much, you know, or is it just, are you an open book?
6: Well, I mean, I've gone through phases of like kind of getting, I guess, insecure about what you're writing about, and almost like, I mean, I wouldn't say insecure, but maybe like more just, you know, it's vulnerable.
5: Right.
6: But I mean, through this process, through this whole journey of writing and making music, for me, my best work is always when it's the most honest, and when it's the most honest, I'm the most vulnerable. So just kind of have to accept it.
5: Why is it like you have to be the most vulnerable to have a great song?
6: I don't know. It's just how it is.
5: I just want to lie once and have a great song. God. Hey, what song, and there's a reason I asked this question, what song, and I don't know the titles yet, you know, what song almost did not make the album? And the reason I asked is, for some reason, fans tend to gravitate towards those songs that you, the artist, were fighting putting on.
6: Yeah, it's this track called A Little Fun. I really pushed for that one to be on the album, or on the EP.
5: But they were fighting you on that one?
6: Yeah, we were kind of, well, they weren't fighting. It was just had to go through a few changes, you know, to make it in both acceptable in my world that I had been building before and just, you know, digestible for people to listen to.
5: Gotcha.
6: Yeah.
5: Or the album's once again called Groove Therapy. Magnus Ferrell's hanging out on with the Countdown. Time for an extra track. 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

0: That was song number 17 this week on the iHeartRadio Kenna. What up, it's JoJo on the radio. Magnus Farrell's hanging out. Magnus, when you wrote Asleep Talking, which we're going to play later on, did you have a gut feeling this was going to blow up, or did it all catch you by surprise?
1: Yeah, it's interesting. It's like you can't, you just never know. And the one thing I did know about Asleep Talking was that it was the first song that felt fully like who I was, if right. that makes sense. And I just knew that it was super authentic and I could defend that song with my life. I'd be able to play it for a room of 100 people. I knew we're going to hate it and I still would be vibing to it, you know? And so like that was kind of the thing. I was like, oh, this is special to me. And, you know, we put it out in April and it took a little bit of time for it to catch fire.
0: Every song takes its own path.
1: It's crazy. You know? Yeah. But I just knew it was special.

0: Well, I mean, I knew at one point, you know, when it all happened, because you really got to just believe that it's going to happen, that people would come back to it. And here we are.
1: And you said, you mentioned your dad played it on the Michelle Obama podcast. Mm-hmm. Did you know he was going to do that, or did it just catch
0: you? I did know he was going to do that. I wasn't aware, I didn't know it was going to go on social media. I didn't know. I thought it was going to just be on, like, podcasts or something. Right. I also, like, forgot that he had done it because he, you know, you film it 3 weeks in advance and then right. You put out the episode. So he told me, I was like, oh, okay, super cool. And then I was in Oregon with a bunch of family friends and, like, in the woods, no internet.
1: In the woods.
0: And, like, I mean, there's a little bit of Wi-Fi in the cabins when you're there. So I come back after just kind of being off my phone. I see this video going crazy. And then I see, like, my social media person's like, hey, post this. I'm like, okay. And then I keep coming back and it's like kept blowing up and blowing up and blowing up. And I was just, like, freaking out in the woods.
1: God. I mean, Michelle Obama is
0: it's unbelievable. Like, that, I would have never thought.
1: That is your life, dude. All right, Magnus Farrell is hanging out. Back to the countdown. Let's do it. This is song number 16.
2: Stella Lefty, Boston. On a

0: That was song number 15 this week on the iHeartRadio Countdown. What up? It's JoJo on the radio. Magnus Ferrell's hanging out. VMA nomination for Best New Artist. I'm just curious, the moment you found out, who told you? Where were you? What was your reaction? I mean, give me all that moment.
1: I had had like a late night. I think it was after one of the Blue Note shows. I literally woke up to a FaceTime call from my manager, and he was like, "Yo, what's up?" And I'm like, "What's up?" He never FaceTimes me. He rarely FaceTimes me. And I saw him like filming me with his phone because he was FaceTiming me from his laptop.
0: Oh boy.
1: And he was like, "Do you know what happened today?" And I'm like, "No." He's like, "Have you been on the internet?" I'm like, "No," because I try not to do that the first thing in the morning. And he was like, "You're VMA nominated." And I was like, "What?" And just kind of, I don't know, it was just awesome. And I still kind of can't believe it.
0: It's just unbelievable. Moment.
1: Yeah, and I attended the VMAs last year just to see what's up. And I just remember having this fire in my gut. I'm like, okay, one day I'm going to be here, and I'm going to be here for my music. And here we are. So
0: that's
1: super crazy.
0: What a moment. I mean, that I don't even know how. My jaw's on the floor and I've got nothing to do with it. That's just so crazy, man.
1: Yeah.
0: Congrats, by the way.
1: Thanks. It means the world, and it's just, I'm so grateful.
0: Well, yeah. All right. Magnus Ferrell's VMA nominated. Magnus Ferrell's hanging out. On with the countdown. Let's do it. This is song number 14.
2: Malcolm Todd.

0: Thank you guys for hanging out. What up? It's JoJo on the radio. This is the iHeartRadio Countdown. Magnus Farrell's hanging out, touring with the Jonas Brothers. I love those dudes, man.
1: Yeah.
0: Just love. How the whole thing? I know you knew Nick. Actually, how did you meet? I know you toured with him for a bit, but how'd the whole thing come together? How'd you meet the Joe Bros, that whole story?
1: I think we had met before this, but like when we really met was during the filming of their Christmas movie. We were lucky. We had a mini cameo at the beginning of the movie. So that was the first time we met them. I actually got to see them. There's like a show part where they had to film them playing, but they literally played a full show in Toronto in a really small arena. So I got to see them play, or not arena, sorry, in a theater. And it was just like a super rowdy show. It was super sick. Got to see them play. Then I went on the road with Nick in June. All this stuff started blowing up and they asked if I wanted to go on the road. It's just kind of all happened.
0: Just cool. That's just so
1: it's
0: cool.
1: Unbelievable. Man. Yeah.
0: There we go. Magnus Farrell's hanging out. Top 13 songs coming up next. Do not move. 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
0: Thank you guys for hanging out. What up? It's JoJo on the radio. This is the iHeartRadio Countdown. Magnus Farrell's hanging out. Do you enjoy road life? I mean, I know you love being on stage, I would assume. Why, you know, otherwise you wouldn't be doing it.
1: Although
0: I did talk to one artist that didn't like it. So
1: interesting.
0: That's another story altogether. But there's a lot that comes with the road. The schedule's rigid, you know. Sound checks, you know, planes. Do you like all that comes with it?
1: Well, this version of tour is going to be like my first real, we're going to be on a bus, we're going to be doing the thing and like fully scheduled out for months. I'm going to be on the road for a very long time. I mean, the Nick shows, I only played three, so I was only on the road for about like 6 days.
0: I guess it's not really a road.
1: It was like a, but like there's a lot of flights and like, true, you know, it was just a different version, but like the experience and just learning from watching him and how his team operates and like, they're just such pros and I was lucky to get to have that before this run. I'm excited, man. It's going to be great. And I've heard like there's a lot of downtime, which is super fun.
0: Is dangerous.
1: Yeah, which is dangerous. but I think it'll be, I weirdly think it's going to be almost less busy than when I'm here, because it's like you sleep on the bus, you wake up like 8 hours before you have to do anything. You're just hanging out with your crew. And
0: fair point.
1: I can't wait to get super close with all the guys, and it's going to be so fun.
0: All right, Magnus Farrell is hanging out. Back to the countdown. Let's do it.
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0: That was song number 12 this week on the iHeartRadio Countdown. What up? It's JoJo on the radio. Magnus Farrell's hanging out. Magnus, let's play Asleep Talking. And to my understanding, no, I'm not looking for names. Don't really reveal anything you don't want to talk about. But you wrote this about a real person, about a real...
1: Yes. She knows who she is.
0: Okay, she knows it's about her. What's your policy on this? Do you, like, when you write a song about someone, mm-hmm. do you say, hey, I'm going to release this song, doesn't have your name in it, but it's about you. Do you give them a heads up?
1: No, I depends.
0: Okay.
1: I don't think it's, if I don't include the name, I don't think it's like personal to True. Them unless, and I think it's really hard to figure out unless I throw in a specific detail. And even so, you have to really be listening to the lyrics to find out. And if they cared enough, they would say something to me. And if they asked me, I'd be like, yeah, it is.
0: See, my theory is, and I've talked to a lot of people that, you know, a lot of artists, mm-hmm. and I've different opinions. Uh-huh. But I think that if you date, not saying this is a relationship thing, maybe it is. Yeah. I'm not trying to dig, Max. But if you're in a relationship with an artist, it's assumed risk. If something, yeah. you're going to end up in a song, good or bad.
1: Yeah.
0: There's a high probability of that. So you don't, I don't think you need to, that's just me.
1: No, I agree with you. I think it's like...
0: Assumed risk, you know?
1: Assumed risk. But also it's like you have to have the conversation of like, hey, this is how I felt in this moment too. Right. Like this is just a feeling and sometimes there's exaggerated things within that moment that like helps communicate the feeling to the listener. So it doesn't, it's like super personal, but it also isn't at the same time because it's like capturing a moment in your life.
0: And once again, authenticity is what it's all about.
1: Right.
0: In this track, I mean, it's blown up for a reason, you know.
1: Thank
0: Here
1: you.
0: Here we go. Yeah, absolutely. Magnus Farrell, this is Asleep Talking. Check this. Tell me.

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11: All right, guys, we back. It's JoJo on the radio. This is the iHeartRadio Countdown. Magnus Farrell hanging up. Magnus, two-part question. What do you consider your best live performance ever? I mean, it was just almost spiritual, just perfect in so many ways. Then the complete flip of that, what do you consider your worst? Everything went straight to absolute hell.
8: Okay, yeah, I already know. So it was my favorite music moment of my life. The last Blue Note show, like the final show, my manager JT, he gave me a whole pep talk. He was like, you got to give it everything. And we gave it everything. We had Sean Stockman of Boyz II Men come up and sing End of the Road. And, you know, I expected it to be crazy because that's a banger song and he's an incredible talent and just a legend. But it was one of those things where it's like, you already had an expectation and it still blew you away.
11: Wow.
8: So that was my favorite one. I don't know if I want to say my least favorite, but just like, I guess most uncomfortable one. We did a high school run last year.
11: Oh,
8: just
11: that's
8: to
11: scary.
8: Like, yeah, yeah, it's already scary. But, we played, Pasadena High School and they happened to have a petting zoo during our performance. So it was about 10 kids who showed up and watched. So I'm performing on these steps in front of 10 kids who, you know, are into it, but like are shy and like they're high, you know, they're,
11: yeah,
8: you know, and my mic cuts out.
11: Oh, God.
8: So I'm just like singing a cappella just to these 10 kids. And like we're on the same level too. So.
11: Like, just kill me. Just kill me right now.
8: Yeah. But man, I'm thankful for those moments because it's like, it makes me appreciate all the stuff I get to do now.
11: So true, man. Magnus, I talked to one guy and he said he fell off stage and the mic went in his mouth.
8: No.
11: So, yeah,
8: oh,
11: so,
8: my God.
11: Once again, another story. That could be worse. Magnus Farrell hanging out. Right. On with the countdown. Let's do it. This is song number 11.
0: Cat's Eye. Animal.

0: 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What up? It's JoJo on the radio. Magnus Farrell's hanging out.
1: I assume as a writer, which you are just a rabid writer, I'm guessing. Just, do you have, like, your, I guess your voice notes on your phone or notes, some sort of notes app on your, you must have that thing just filled constantly.
2: Yeah, I mean, I actually have ADHD, and it's not like a personality trait thing that a lot of people say they right. do. So I have a book with writing in it. I have like my notes app, and then I have like my tape it, voice memos app, and then like notes on a computer. Like it's all over the place, but yes, I have like a slew of things just everywhere.
0: And you see something, anything that inspires you, like that camera right there. I don't yeah. know. You make a note like camera.
2: Yeah, yeah. If there's something that gets like an emotional reaction, even if it's a little bit, like if it stops me to just think for a second and I like try and write it down, or like if I have a melody in my head in the shower, just quickly put it in the phone just so you have it in case.
0: Right.
2: And when you go to the studio, you have all these things you can, you know, have as song starters.
0: I love how the fact that, and of all the things you mentioned, you have an actual book with paper.
2: Yeah, well, something about like, that, I can't focus with my phone. That's the thing. I just like get so... blah, you
0: right.
2: know.
0: That's why I do. That's why
2: literally, yeah, yeah, paper, bro. It's the best.
0: Amen. Magnus Farrell is hanging out on with the Countdown. Let's do it.
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1: All right, guys, we back. It's JoJo on the radio. This is the iHeartRadio Countdown. Magnus Farrell's hanging out. Magnus, we just met. You have no idea that what I'm about to tell you here, but I am obsessed with the paranormal. Ghosts, haunted houses, all that stuff. I've got a podcast called Paranormalish. I talk to people year-round, not just because Halloween's coming up. People who've had real paranormal encounters. It's okay if you haven't, but I have to ask, have you ever had anything you would consider, or somebody you know, a real paranormal encounter?
12: I can't say I have. There's always been... The only thing that I would say is close to a paranormal encounter would be like... There's been a few times where like a door is closed, but there's always been like a window open or some sort of explanation for it. So I can't say I have, no.
1: Okay, on your tour with the Joe Bros, a lot of these hotels are going to be beautiful you're staying in. Mm-hmm. But there's a, you know, probably I would imagine about half the time these hotels don't advertise it, but there's a haunted history to it. Look out for room B340, the 7th floor bathroom, the 11th floor, don't look in the mirror. Something. Would you consider one of these hotels requesting the haunted room and then reporting back?
12: Oh, yeah, for sure.
1: Okay, we're gonna be best friends.
12: I'm interested in it. I haven't seen anything, but like, please, I would love for the ghosts to prove me wrong.
1: One of these days, you and I would do a ghost investigation at some point. Yeah. All right, Magnus Farrell's hanging out. Back to the countdown. Here we go. This is song number 8.
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5: All right, guys, we back. It's JoJo on the radio. This is the iHeartRadio Countdown. Magnus Farrell's hanging out. All right, Magnus, let me ask a couple of questions about your pop, you know. I had a friend of mine in here interviewing him, and a very famous dad, and I asked him the same question, and I'm going to give you, it was Prince Jackson.
6: Okay.
5: Wow. I'm going to give you the same question I gave him. Mm-hmm. Tell me one super normal thing you and your dad love to do. Super normal. And then tell me the most Will Ferrell thing you and your dad do. So kind of boring and, oh my God, what the hell's happened?
6: We like to play horse. That's a very normal thing.
5: That's cool. Okay.
6: Yeah. Trying to think of a Will Ferrell thing. here's one. We were kind of all going crazy during COVID. And Easter, he dressed up as... like the Easter bunny but didn't tell us. And like, I got up and he's just like roaming around the yard just in his costume.
5: And this is not for camera or anything.
6: No, just for us. Like just to make us like laugh, or if we're not going to laugh, like he really does not care. He's just trying to

0: make us uncomfortable, I guess. But yeah, so and he was like getting all mystical, like, I've hidden eggs around the house. You have to go find them. Mind you, I'm like 16 at this point. Like I'm good with, I don't need to go on Easter egg hunts anymore, but
1: I'm guessing he kept on until you searched for the eggs.
0: But you know what? Now I still go egg hunting on Easter just because.
1: As you should, Magnus. Yeah. I mean, don't upset the Easter bunny.
0: No, I can't.
1: Magnus Farrell's hanging out. Back to the countdown. Let's go. This is song number 5.
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0: with JoJo Wright.
12: All right, guys, we're back. It's JoJo on the radio. This is the iHeartRadio Countdown. Magnus Farrell's hanging out. All right, Magnus, let me ask a couple of questions about your pop. You know, I had a friend of mine in here interviewing him, and very famous dad. And I asked him the same question, and I'm going to give you, it was Prince Jackson.
9: Okay.
12: Wow. I'm going to give you the same question I gave him. Mm-hmm. Tell me one super normal thing you and your dad love to do. Super normal. And then tell me the most Will Ferrell thing you and your dad do. So kind of boring and, oh my God, what the hell's happened?
9: We like to play horse. That's a very normal thing.
12: That's cool. Okay.
9: Yeah. Trying to think of a Will Ferrell thing. Oh, here's one. We were kind of all going crazy during COVID, and Easter, he dressed up as like the Easter bunny but didn't tell us. And like, I got up and he's just like roaming around the yard just in his costume.
12: And this is not for camera or anything.
9: No, just for us. Like just to make us like laugh, or if we're not gonna laugh, like he really does not care. He's just trying to make us uncomfortable, I guess. But yeah, so and he was like getting all mystical, like I've hidden eggs around the house, you have to go find them. Mind you, I'm like 16 at this point, like I'm good with, I don't need to go on Easter egg hunts anymore. But
12: I'm guessing he kept on until you searched for the eggs.
9: Or yeah, but you know what, now I still go egg hunting on Easter just because.
12: As you should, Magnus. Yeah. I mean, don't upset the Easter bunny.
9: No, I can't.
12: Magnus Farrell's hanging out. Back to the countdown. Let's go. This is song number 5.
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who you are. It's Kelsey J, Lizzie 100, Portland's number one in music station. How late can you be before it is actually considered rude? Well, people have weighed in. There is a new survey out. I'm going to tell you how long you got before you are considered rude. Give me two songs.

0: We've all had that friend, or maybe I'm about to be calling you out. We've all had that friend that is notoriously late. But how late is too late? It's Kelsey Day with Z100 Portland's number one music station. There becomes a fine line where suddenly it is rude when you're past a certain point of being late. Showing up 15 minutes late, it seems to be acceptable by most people. But new research found out there's this specific line when tardiness crosses over to being rude, and that time turns out to be 29 minutes. That is the precise cutoff point. 29 minutes is when it's considered rude. I like how it didn't even get rounded up to 30. I got a crazy idea. What if we all just left earlier and showed up on time?
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It's Kelsey J with Z100 starting Monday. 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

Y'all, I feel like ghosting has just become way too normalized. It's Kelsey J with Z100, Portland's number one music station. Saw this stat. 52% of Gen Zs have ghosted someone just because they wanted to avoid splitting the bill. Do you think ghosting someone's okay?

I know. Why would you want to think about Monday? But just hear me out. It's Kelsey J with Z100 and coming back Monday. You got more chances to win this golden ticket. It's not just a ticket. It's a ticket to 7 major shows. Olivia Rodrigo, The Joe Bros, Cat's Eye, Grace Abrams, Niall Horan, Teddy Swims, and Doja Cat. You got 8 shots to win every single weekday. Your first chance, be listening at 7:20 to John Jay and Rich.

0: 7 major shows, and you can be at all of them with one singular ticket. 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It is Portland's number one in music station. Hey, it's Kelsey J, and maybe you missed your chance last week. Well, I got good news for you. All next week, you got more shots to win this golden ticket to see Olivia Rodrigo, Cat's Eye, Niall Horan, Gracie Abrams, the Joe Bros, Teddy Swims, and Doja Cat. That's right, all 7 shows. You got 8 chances to win every single day, okay? 7:20, 9:20, 11:20, 1:20, 3:20, 4:20, 5:20, and 6:20. 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

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It's Kelsey J with Z100. 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

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I want to know, is it okay to ghost somebody? Might end up on the radio here in two songs.

0: 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It is Z100, Portland's number one in music station. It's Hill Today. Tell me, do you think it's ever okay to ghost somebody?
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Is an iced coffee an appropriate thing to bring to a job interview? I would say no. If I was the hiring manager, maybe I guess I wouldn't think about it too much, but it would annoy me for a couple of reasons. One, it's like you're going to be clanging that ice around all annoying, gulping while I'm trying to talk to you. Two, the condensation from that thing is going to be dripping all over my desk. Thanks. I don't have a coaster for you. You know? Three, I think, where are you going to throw it away at? In my garbage can? I guess. But then I don't know. I just think, like, you're kind of being a nuisance. And also, it says that you're stopping on the way to get your little iced coffee, which says that you're probably going to be late for work half the time. So you didn't get

0: We did it, Joe. McDonald's. They did it. They brought back the play places, or at least they're in the process of doing so. And also they said that the update is going to have the McMini crew, which allows children to pretend that they are McDonald's workers, which I don't know. I guess maybe kids will find that fun. Listen, do whatever you want. Just make sure that they clean the ball pit so it doesn't smell like pee. That's what happened back in the 90s.
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I'm reading about this new KFC cereal. Apparently, it's supposed to be high in protein because it's... I can't even read this. Okay. It is 11 herbs and spices, and then they issue you a gravy that can be mixed with water to make the milk. 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

It's crazy. 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They were best friends. They got pregnant at the same time. Then their kids married each other 25 years later. On one hand, I'm like, well, that's serendipity, man. That's cool. 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It's weird. It's almost like stepbrother and stepsister. Which I hear there's websites for that.

0: short answer is I don't know. You know, because we do Ask Buster, a lot of times I'll get random DMs sent to FM Buster where you're just asking me random questions. I'm down with that. Like this one. Hey, Buster, what do you think the proper age is to get a child a cell phone? I don't know. I have a one-year-old, so that's too young. Although he tries to, like, grab mine, and I'll be like, nah, bro, come on. I don't know. What I really think about it, like, first off, when my son is 13 years old or so, I don't know what cell phone even will mean at that point. At that point, they might have a chip in their brain. I don't know. But I guess from my perspective of life, about driving age might make sense, you know, so you could sort of keep tabs on them. But then again, there's probably going to be a lot of pressures from peers in their school to have a phone earlier. And also, if I'm picking them up from practice or whatever, I want to be able to tag their location and know where they're at. I want them to be able to reach me if there's ever an issue. So on one hand, I want to say the earlier the better. On the other hand, I'm saying the later that I can keep these phones out of their hand, the better. So again, I don't know.
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is the best time of day to make decisions in life? Now, this is a study done by scientists. They were wearing lab coats and everything. It says that when you have a major decision, research shows that the morning is the best time to make decisions to ensure that you have the right pick. It all comes down to brain power. It's when people tend to be most clear-headed and haven't gotten bogged down by hundreds of choices throughout the day. Within a few hours of getting up is when people tend to be at their best level of cognitive alertness and feel most effective, even if they're a night owl. Wow. So even if they got a hangover, I don't know. I will say, though, that the something that I've learned in real life is that you never make a decision when you're angry or hungry. And sometimes for me, that's the same thing.

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1: Guaranteed human.

Okay, I don't know if I'm buying this. Study finds that the best kissers were born in these certain months. It's Buster on Q102. January, March, May, June, October, and November are more likely to be considered great kissers. Researchers believe people born during these months may often be viewed as more affectionate, confident, and emotionally open in relationships. Of course, these findings are meant to be fun rather than a proven rule. What do you mean these findings? And who's the researchers? This whole thing was written by somebody that was born in either January, March, May, June, October, or November.

0: Is your dog well behaved? Let's talk about it. You know, everybody thinks their dog is the best.
1: Okay.
0: Well, I have the official list, the top five of the best behaved dog breeds. Number five, I'm not surprised by this, the Golden Retriever. Totally get it. I'm actually surprised that's not a top three. Number four, this one's a little shocking because I didn't know what this was and I looked it up and I'm like, this looks like a vicious dog. But Cane Corsos are well behaved. Looks like a big badass too. Top three of best behaved dog breeds, the Shih Tzu. Yeah, those are chill and easy, right? A little yippy though, right? Sometimes. Number two, best behaved dog breeds. Kind of blown away by number two. Would have never thought this. Rottweilers. What? Even by name, the word rot and wild are in your name. And number one, the best behaved dog breed there is here in America, the Labrador Retriever, of course. Wow. So if you got any of those dogs, cool. Or if you're like my dog, who's a Jack Russell Chihuahua, I'm just glad he's old now so he's

0: It is against the law to name your baby any of these names. A couple of these, I'm like, well, of course. Like, you can't name your kid Jesus Christ. You could name your kid Jesus, or so just no Christ in there. I didn't know it's illegal to name your kid Santa Claus. That's interesting. It's illegal in the United States to name your kid King or Queen. Both illegal. It's illegal to name your kid Adolf Hitler.
1: Wow.
0: It's illegal to name your kid Nutella. I wonder why. Like, why is that so bad? I mean, I know I wouldn't want it. I'm just saying, like, where's the... it is illegal to name your kid Messiah. It's also illegal to name your baby the at symbol, you know, like the at sign, the little A with the circle around it. I guess that's probably because that would create confusion when emailing somebody. And then lastly, it is illegal to name your kid 1069. I'm going to look that up. Like, why is it illegal to name your baby 1069? 69, nice. It's restricted because government forms and databases can't process a baby named 1069. You can still name your kid 69, though. Rah, rah.

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1: Guaranteed human.

Whoa, I've never heard of this, but this is a good idea. A woman has created an app using Lovable that does instant background checks on men to avoid dating criminals. After a record high in violence against women in Brazil, this woman used Lovable to create Plink, a site that instantly runs background checks with just a name and number. Without coding experience, she built the site in under 2 months, and following her success, she was asked to build more for the local government. That's crazy. So the app was built in only 45 days with no technical experience, and there it is. Lovable helped her design it, but most importantly, they've got such a cool tool here. You go out on dates with somebody before you agree, once you swipe on each other. Hey, let me run a little background check. Wait a minute. This guy dipped on child support? I'm out.